signifies night and day, cold and heat. Heaven signifies night and day, cold and heat.

open ground and narrow passes, the chances of life and death. The commander stands for the virtues of wisdom, sincerity, benevolence, courage, and strictness. By method of discipline,

0: forecast of victory before defeat. The general that hearkens to my counsel and acts upon it will conquer. Let such a one be retained in command. The general that hearkens not to my counsel nor acts upon it will suffer defeat. Let such a one be dismissed. While heeding the prophet of my counsel, avail yourself also of any helpful circumstances over and beyond ordinary rules. According as circumstances are favored, one should modify one's plans. All warfare is based on deception. Hence, when able to attack, we must seem unable. When using our forces, we must seem unable. When we are near, we must make the enemy believe we are far away. When far away, we must make them believe we are near. Hold out baits to entice the enemy, feign disorder, and crush him. If he is secure at all points, be prepared for him. At all points, be prepared for him. He is secure at all points, be prepared for him. He is secure at all points, be prepared for him. He is secure at all points, be prepared for him. If he is in superior, he is secure at all points, be prepared for him. If he is in superior, he is secure at all points, be prepared for him. If he is in superior, he is secure at all points, be prepared for him. If he is in superior, he is secure at all points, be prepared for him. If he is in superior, he is secure at all points, be prepared for him. If he is in superior, he is secure at all points, be prepared for him. If he is in superior, he is secure at all points, be prepared for him. If he is in superior, he is secure at all points, be prepared for him. If he is in superior, he is secure at all points, be prepared for him. If he is in superior, he is secure at all points, be prepared for him. If he is in superior, he is secure at all points, be prepared for him. If he is in superior, he is secure at all points, be prepared for him. If he is in superior, he is secure at all points, be prepared for him. If he is in superior, he is secure at all points, be prepared for him. If he is in superior, he is secure at all points, be prepared for him. If he is in superior, he is secure at all points, be prepared for him. If he is in superior, he is secure at all points, be prepared for him. If he is in superior, he is secure at all points, which imports great advantage to either side. If he is in superior, he is secure at all points, be prepared for him. If he is in superior, he is secure at all points, be prepared for him. If he is in superior, he is secure at all points, be prepared for him. If he is in superior, he is secure at all points, be prepared for him. If he is in superior, he is secure at all points, be prepared for him.
1: Which imports great advantage to either side is contentious ground. If he is in superior, he is secure at all points. Which imports great advantage to either side is contentious ground. If he is in superior, he is secure at all points. Which imports great advantage to either side is contentious ground. Be prepared for him. Which imports great advantage to either side is contentious ground.
2: Which imports great advantage to either side is contentious ground.

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So let's go back to the skid marks, which people call crosshair. If you search on the internet, search for crosshair or for skin mark, and you'll find those groups. There's one, this particular one is in France. We've got cases from across the globe, in every country, including Russia. Again, mostly women, all ages. And it's not always the same shape, but it's always the same of circles, one, two, or three circles with radii across these circles. Sometimes just two forming a cross, sometimes 6 point, sometimes they touch to the center, sometimes they don't. But it's always sort of the same geometric shape.

the same pattern, as you can see, the pattern changes. Then you look at, you know, ancient literature, symbol, lots of symbols and so on, and there is a pattern that looks exactly like that. Three concentric circles, radial lines. That's a pattern of Atlantis. Atlantis is said by Plato that there was a palace that was built on this island. The palace was in the center of a ring of canals, and then there were roads across these canals. And the pattern was the same. I didn't see the relationship to the suspicion. But if you look at dictionaries of symbols, that's a symbol that's going to come up.

have no idea, except that, again, we've done the expertise with a biopsy of the live mark, and it was not on the epidermis, it was not a tattoo, it was not a laser burn, it was not a, you know, a micro, it was not, you know, so it's not. What is it? It was embedded in the enormous skin in the dermis. That's all I can tell you so far.

so if you suddenly say, but my life has no meaning. You're identifying yourself with a word. And that's what we do. If I would identify myself with Alan Watts, that would be identifying myself with a concept, with words. You know, rather complicated mess of words, to be sure. But still, I would have made that mistake.

So then, it has to be understood about meditation that it's not an exercise, it's not a gymnastic, it's not the ordinary sort of self-improvement procedure. And one does it not to be good for you, but just because you dig it. Because at last you find yourself in the center, the eternal now.

Bye.

Ready.

same government live on his now dead neighbour vote the war and backs them. 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

Better,

0: unthinkable that any man of ordinary reasoning powers should write a paper to prove that thunderbolts do not exist.
1: I confess.

scientists are the intellectual aristocrats. The rest of us are plebeians, not yet graduated to nirvana, or to be instinctive and suave as differentiated from the intelligent and crude. Blinkenberg gives many instances of the superstition of thunderstones, which flourishes only where mentality is in a lamentable state, or universally.

This podcast is coincidence that the axes were, of course, upon the ground in the first place, that the natives jumped to the conclusion that these carved stones had fallen in or with lightning. In Central Africa, it is said that often have wedge-shaped, highly polished objects of stone described as axes been found sticking in trees that have been struck by lightning, or what seemed to be lightning. The natives, rather like the unscientific persons of Memphis, Tennessee, when they saw snakes after a storm, jumped to the conclusion that the axes had not always been sticking in the trees. Livingstone, Last Journal, pages 83, 89, 442, 448, says that he had never heard of stone implements used by natives of Africa. A writer in the report of the Smithsonian Institution, 1877, 300.

0: You know, he's a philosopher of strong physicalist conviction. So he really believed that thoughts occur somewhere in your brain. He just couldn't think himself into that. So to orient himself, he used the philosopher's ploy. He began naming things.
1: Yorick, you are my brain. The rest of my body I dubbed hell. So, here we all are. Yorick is my brain. Hamlet is my body, and I am Dennett.

0: three possibilities. First, where Hamlet goes Dennis.
1: Well, that's unlikely. You and I switch brains. It would still be me in your body. My brain would still remember my mouth.
0: Well, exactly. But where your ghost goes Dennis wasn't very effective either. It just didn't feel like it was in the bed. So, he followed another argument. What if his body would rob a bank in California?
1: Where would he be tried?
0: The third possibility is that the man is wherever he thinks he is. Point of view, in other words. But that's an unclear notion. You can be mistaken. Anyway, this sort of example gave Bennett the idea that he could teach himself to be in the bed, if only he practiced.

0: Houston. Come in, Houston.
1: This is Houston. Where are you now?
0: I've reached the missile. I'm sure glad I left my brain behind. There's so much radiation the Geiger counter exploded. So what do I do now?
1: Okay, find the cover to the guidance system. It's marked TS-545-7.
0: I already found it.

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1: Check before you launch this thing. Well, here we go.

Apparently, the auditory transceivers had gone on the fritz. I could no longer hear Houston or my own voice, but I could speak. So I began telling them what had happened. In mid-sentence, I knew something else had gone wrong. My vocal apparatus had become paralyzed. And then my right hand was limp. Another transceiver gone. I cursed my luck, because there I was, deaf, dumb, and blind in a radioactive hole more than a mile deep under Tulsa. And then I was faced with an even more shocking problem, for as the last radio link died out,

copy of the brain's functional structure, but, well, the empirical support was pretty encouraging. During the days you were disembodied, we kept Hubert's activity parallel with yours. And now, for the first time, we have thrown the master switch

0: decided that all of the electronic connections in the lab had to be carefully locked. And as for those that controlled the life support system for Yorick and the power supply for Hubert, those we protected with elaborate fail-safe devices. And the master control switch, I decided to take charge of myself. I wear it strapped to my waist. I reconnoiter the situation every few months by changing channels. I only do this in the presence of friends, of course, because if the other channel were, heaven forbid, dead or otherwise occupied, there'd have to be somebody there who took my interest to heart to switch it back, to bring me back from the void. You see, after such a switch, even though I could see and hear and feel and sense whatever was going on in my body, I wouldn't be able to control it. But in any case, every time I've tried it so far, nothing's happened. Here. I'll show you.
1: Why do I require that simple science be possible? Why do I claim that it must be possible to analyze all sentences into simple science? Because only if you require that is sense determinate. Okay, what does he mean? Well, he means this. Any sentence, any meaningful sentence, which is any sentence, pictures a possibility, right? It's a picture of a possible state of affairs. Okay, it's a picture of a possible state of affairs. But whether a state of affairs is possible cannot depend on what is actually the case, right? Whether something is possible doesn't depend on what is actually true. And so, whether a sentence is meaningful, whether it really pictures a possibility, cannot depend on whether anything else is true. Right? Whether something is meaningful can't depend on what is true.

if Shaq Caboodle is not the name of anything, and I'm assuming that it's not the name of anything, then this sentence is not a picture of reality. I do not paint any picture of reality by telling you that Shaq Caboodle, which is a name with no referent, lives in Amsterdam. So, in order for a sentence to be meaningful, a sentence with names, those names actually have to refer to something. And so, if whether a sentence is meaningful cannot depend on any truths, well, then it had better be the case that whether a name refers to something cannot depend on any truths. But names of complexes only refer to something if certain other things are true.

dead, and the initiator of this war is not Comrade Andropov, of course. It's the system. However ridiculous it may sound, the world communist system, or the world communist conspiracy, whether I scare some people or not, I don't give a hoot. If you are not scared by now, nothing can scare you. But you don't have to be paranoid about it. What actually happens now, that unlike myself, you have literally several years to live on unless the United States wake up. The time bomb is ticking. With every second, the disaster is coming closer and closer. Unlike myself.

0: 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Screw launch carrier 7.
1: Look where Shada Hot is! What do I do now, boy?
2: I don't know. You could break it down, maybe throw in some tacos like you always do.

Recipe 7. The catastrophic chain reactor sounds so unstable it literally consumes itself. Perfect for chaotic noise performances and sonic destruction. Ingredients: base ingredient, no input mixing feedback. Seasoning: dynamic overdrive and unpredictably mapped MIDI controllers. Cooking method: recursive entropy loops. Instructions: 1. Create a no input feedback system. Plug a mixing board's output back into its input and manipulate EQ gain to sculpt feedback tones. 2. Introduce reactive overdrive. Route the output into a distortion unit with envelope followers that increase distortion as the volume rises, forcing the sound to eat itself. 3. Automate decay failure. Use a compressor with an extreme ratio but invert the attack release mapping, causing the sound to unpredictably swell and vanish. 4. Add random control layers. Use a generative MIDI sequencer to dynamically alter effects chains at random intervals so the system constantly reinvents itself. 5. Let it implode. Introduce a slow pitch shifting delay with an infinitely rising or falling glissando like shepherd tones so the sound continuously spirals into oblivion. Using live noise performances where the audience's physical presence affects the feedback loop. Sample short bursts into a glitch-heavy techno track for controlled chaos. Record and slow it down 1000% to create mass

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0: And she was. Not too young, not too old. She had a sound that was all her own. Or at least that's how I remember her. She sounded like a warm summer hive. Bees, Timothy had said when first we read about the Fantaccini Company, and he was right. She made a sound like a season all to herself. We were drawn to her. All except Agatha, that is, who stayed on the porch watching.
1: Your eyes.
2: What about them?
1: They're the color of agates. I just love agates. They're the color I chose.
2: And what could be better than that? And what about you, Master Tom?
1: Me?
2: How shall we be friends, huh?
1: I don't know.
2: I think that you are a dog, mad to bark, but with toffee in his teeth.
1: What?
2: Have you ever given a dog toffee? You laugh and hate yourself and run to help and laugh again when his first new bark comes out. I can see I'll have to help you to bark a little. Is this your kite?
1: Sure, but the string's broken and I don't have any more.
2: Well, I do. Now, let me just get the hang of this. I've never used it before. You fly for me. Yes, sure you will. Wow!
1: Gee, how do you do that? It's like a web coming from your finger.
2: But strong enough to hold a kite.
1: It's so high!
2: If you think that's high, watch this!
1: Wow! Oh.
2: I make it as I need it. Instant thread. Oh, here. I think that's enough. Wind it round your fist, Tom. It's the longest kite string in the history of the world. And now, what about Abigail?
3: Agatha!
2: Oh, yes, Agatha. How shall we make do? There must be some way.
3: We'll never be friends, never.
2: Oh, we'll just have to see.
3: No, we won't see.

0: And that was only the first day. There was second day and a third, and all the days after. We were planets turning about the central light that was Grandma. And slowly, slowly, Agatha came to listen and to watch. As for Grandma, she merely listened. But there was another thing about her, something that dawned on me only gradually, maybe because I was older than the others. We found it out for sure when we took pictures of her, Timothy and I. Then I sent Agatha to photograph her too.
1: That's what I want to know.
2: How does she do what?
1: She's different. It depends who's looking at her. It shows up more in the pictures, but it happens even when we're talking to her. She changes.
2: She doesn't. She's our grandmother. She's beautiful.
1: Sure she is. But she transforms herself for each of us. She gives us what we most need. Only it's so subtle that you can't put your finger on it. One face for one person at a time. You watch. You'll see. And when all three of us are there, it's like a miracle. The changes are so soft and small and mysterious, you'd hardly notice them. But they're there all the same.

0: just let me finish this, Dad.
1: No, it's okay. Don't stop. I just wondered, what's wrong with Agatha? She spends so much time in her room.
2: I know what's wrong with her.
1: What?
2: She's beginning to like Grandma. That's what's the matter.
0: You're pretty smart for your age, Tim.
2: Smart? Heck. It's obvious. The more Agatha likes Grandma, the more she hates herself for liking her. The more afraid she gets of the whole mess.
1: So what do we do?
0: Oh, I think we leave it to Grandma.
3: Leave what to Grandma? Homework? Have a cookie.
1: Mmm. You're so good. Not homework. Agatha.
3: Well, she's afraid.
0: Of you?
3: Not of me, so much as what I might do. We must wait for her to find that her fears have no foundation. If I fail, I will send myself to the showers and rust quietly.
2: Don't do that. Who would bake cookies like this for us?
1: Tell me, how do you do it?
3: Do what?
1: All this. Chicken like my wife, but you bake the way I remember my mother baking, too. All that you are. What are you?
3: I am given things which I then give to you.

0: No, you're more than that.
1: Of course I'm more than that. I am all the people who thought of me and planned me and built me and set me running.
0: You know, when I was growing up, there was a huge outcry. Machines were supposed to dehumanize.
1: Some do. The motor car, for instance. But it's all in the way they are built and used. I am a grandmother machine, which is to say that I am more than a machine. How can you be more than what you see? A man is as big as his own idea. We're in a new age now where we can think up a big idea and run it around in a machine.
0: It's been invented by someone who loved machines.
1: Exactly. Guido Fantaccini grew up among them and hated all those lies.

0: Shadow Force. And for that, you need examples. Zaha? For the thousands of years, you humans have needed kings, priests, philosophers, fine examples to look up to. But being human, even the finest priests and philosophers fall from grace.
1: And you, grandmother, why do you never make mistakes? You're perfect. You're better than anyone ever.
0: I'm not. No. But being mechanical, I cannot be greedy, or jealous, or mean, or small. I can keep an idea clean and whole and intact. Tell me how you would like to be, and then let me run ahead to explore those things. In the darkness ahead, turn me as a lamp in all directions. I can guide you. And above all, I can go on giving love, even in the middle of hate.
2: Yes, but...
0: But what?
2: But all this talk, love and stuff.
0: Yes?
2: Good God, woman. You're not in this.

0: Everything you say and do, I'll keep and treasure. I shall be all the things a family forgets is. What is love? Maybe love is someone giving us back to ourselves. Just a trifle better than we have dared to dream. If paying attention is love, I am. If knowing. If helping you not to fall into error is love, I am love. No one will know how to. I will love you all.
1: Gliding down the hall, and then suddenly, easily, running out of the door and through the front garden, Agatha was poised at the curb.
2: Space radio.
0: Circuitries. Then I sat up and gave myself a shake, and a few molecules of paint jarred loose on one printed path or another, righted themselves, and here I am.
3: I thought you were
0: dead. And only natural. Oh, my dear Agatha, I see now why you were afraid and never trusted me. I had not as yet proved my singular ability to survive. For how can children ever understand when you just up and go away and never come back with no excuse, no apologies, no nothing?
4: They can't.
0: How could they? You felt as if your mother ran away to death. And after that, how could you trust anyone? So when I came, I should have known why you would not accept me. For you feared I might not stay. But now, do you see? Abigail.
3: Agatha. Oh, yes. I see. I do see. I do.
1: And so we lived happily ever after. Or at least we lived together until it was time for all of us to go to college.

ideological subversion is the process which is legitimate, overt, and open. You can see it with your own eyes. All you have to do, all American mass media has to do, is to unplug their bananas from their ears, open up their eyes, and they can see it. There's no mystery. There's nothing to do with espionage. I know that espionage intelligence gathering looks more romantic. It sells more deodorants through the advertising, probably. That's why your Hollywood producers are so crazy about James Bond type of thrillers. But in reality, the main emphasis of the KGB is not in the area of intelligence at all. According to my opinion and opinion of many defectors of my caliber, only about 15% of time, money, and manpower is spent on espionage as such. The other 85% is a slow process which we call either ideological subversion or active measures, активные мероприятия in the language of the KGB, or psychological warfare. What it basically means is to change the perception of reality of every American to such an extent that despite of the abundance of information, no one is able to come to sensible conclusions in the interests of defending themselves, their families, their community, and their country. It's a

that's basically the focus of the music business today, is whether or not what you do is video acceptable. Let's look at it realistically. If a person likes music, that is not enough in the 80s. You can like music and you can play music. You can sing, you can dance, you can have all these things going for you, but you're not even going to get to first base unless you have science fiction hair and diagonal zippers on your clothes. Forget it. You go to a record company to make a deal, and the first thing they're going to do is look at your publicity picture. If they don't like that, they won't even listen to the tape. In fact, they don't even care about the tape because they can always get Trevor Horn to fix it. And so after Trevor has fixed it and they've approved your publicity photo, then when you get the video treatment, everything gets formulated according to the Warner Brothers aesthetic. It goes on to MTV, it goes on to any other competitor that hasn't even bought by MTV yet. And the group gets exactly one chance to do one thing. And their musical lifespan is in direct proportion to the interest that the audience has in the way they look. Because the whole thing is based on the visual merchandise. On this medium, that what you are seeing on MTV is merely advertising for product. It's designed as product, not as music, only as product. The song is written so it's a visual song. The guy sits down and figures it out. How many midgets can we get in here? How many girls? How many lip close-ups? When do you take the glasses off and the water comes out of your face? And you figure it all out, and that's your product. That is not writing a piece of music.

już się tańcuje, serce się raduje.

Everybody has certainly heard about the book, The Future Shock, of Alvin Toffler, the basic problem of the next 20, 30, or not only that, but let's say of the whole time of Aquarius in particular, will be that most of the people can't keep track with the speed of change. They just get a shock and then they're done. All they need is in a skyscraper meditation center, where they don't just sit longer and longer every day in order to be fit for the work. But most of the people won't keep, no, how do you say it, won't go with the speed of evolution. And that's basically a question of our extrasensory and sensory system.

0: But you see, you can't conceive reality. We could say God is reality. But if I call this the sound of a gong, it isn't the same as this. You see? The sound of a gong is a different
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0: The sound of a gong, the sound of a gong, the sound of a gong, the sound of a gong is not... So then, there is practiced throughout the world, rather more in Asia than here, although always by a minority of people, a discipline called meditation, which is to get in touch with reality. The word meditation in English doesn't have quite the same meaning, because when we talk of someone meditating, we think of deeply pondering about something. When the Orientals are asked, what do you meditate on? They look slightly puzzled. We don't meditate on anything. We just meditate. In Sanskrit, it is called jhana. In Chinese, it is called chan. In Japanese, it is called zen. And it means, very simply, to stop thinking. Temporarily. Not again that thinking is something bad. But if you don't, if you have to stop thinking at certain times. Once you get the knack of that, you can do it even while you're thinking.

So this is a very odd thing for Westerners to understand, and particularly for Americans. Because we are so fixated on the future. When we say we want to put something down, we say it has no future. Well, do you? Much better to have a present. Because if you don't, it's useless to make plans. Because when they work out, you won't be there to enjoy them. You'll be thinking of something else. So this is one activity which is curiously different from all others. It has no purpose. It's rather like music or dancing in that respect. Why do you listen to music? Supposing there would be a culture with no music, would you consider that a high culture? But why do you do it? Well, some people say, well, we go to the concert to improve our minds. Well, if you do it that, you're not listening. As you see, music is peculiar in that it is a marvelous pattern of sounds that doesn't mean anything. There is some inferior music that means something. What we call program music, like the Tchaikovsky 1812 Overture, or some of Debussy's perpetrations, such as the Glutted Cathedral, where it's creating visual pictures, or imitating natural noises, the beat of horses' hooves, or rollings of military drums, and sound of the waves, etc. Just imitation. Now, great music, as composed by Bach or Mozart, or the Hindu music, or some of the great contemporary composers, doesn't mean anything except itself. It isn't going anywhere. Otherwise, the fastest orchestras would be considered the best. So we, in music, become centered. We come into the present. Not a hairline present, mind you. It's an expanded present, because if you had a hairline present, you wouldn't be able to hear one note after another. You wouldn't know what note you'd heard before. So you couldn't hear melody.

But in this, you are released into reality. That's why it is said that the angels in heaven have hearts, and why they circle the throne of God and sing hallelujah, hallelujah, hallelujah, which although it does mean hail to the Lord, it doesn't really mean anything. When you really get swinging with an hallelujah, down with you. You don't think of the meaning of it. You can't think of the meaning of God. What does God mean? What is God useful for? So in the same way you can ask, what does a tree mean? What does a cloud mean? What does a fern mean? What's it all about? Well, we've got an all kinds of weird theories that ferns exist in a certain way in order to propagate themselves. Like birds do all this thing in order to lay eggs, serve more birds. And the whole point of that is that there should be more birds killed. These are purely engineering approach to life. Which is completely senseless. Things don't mean anything. Birds don't mean anything. Trees don't mean anything. Words mean something, yes. Because they point to something beyond themselves. They're signs. But if you take words too seriously, you're like a person who climbs a signpost instead of going where it points.

I'm gonna party.

Or is the soldier's disposition to offer an obstinate resistance when surrounded, to fight hard when he cannot help himself, and to obey promptly when he has fallen into danger? We cannot enter into alliance with neighboring princes until we are acquainted with their designs. We are not fit to lead an army on the march, unless we are familiar with the face of the country, its mountains and forests, its pitfalls and precipices, its marshes and swamps. We shall be unable to turn natural advantages to account, unless we make use of local guides. To be ignored of any one of the following four or five principles does not befit a warlike prince. When a warlike prince attacks a powerful state, his generalship shows itself in preventing the concentration of the enemy's forces. He overawes his opponents, and their allies are prevented from joining against him. Hence, he does not strive to ally himself with all its sundry, nor does he foster the power of other states. He carries out his own secret designs, keeping his antagonists in awe. Thus, he is able to capture their cities and overthrow their kingdoms. Bestow rewards without regard to rule, issue orders without regard to previous arrangements, and you will be able to handle a whole army as though you had to do with but a single man. Confront your soldiers with the deed itself. Never let them know your design. When the outlook is bright, bring it before their eyes, but tell them nothing when the situation is gloomy. Place your army in deadly peril and it will survive. Plunge it into desperate straits and it will come off in safety. For it is precisely when a force has fallen into harm's way that it is capable of striking a blow for victory. Success in warfare is gained by carefully accommodating ourselves to the enemy's purpose. By persistently hanging on the enemy's flank, we shall succeed in the long run in killing ourselves to the enemy's purpose. By persistently hanging on the enemy's flank, we shall consistently hanging on the enemy's flank. We shall consistently hanging on the enemy's flank. We shall consistently hanging on the enemy's flank. We shall succeed in the long run in killing the commander and consistently hanging on the enemy's flank. We shall succeed in the long run in killing the commander and consistently hanging on the enemy's flank. We shall succeed in the long run in killing the commander and consistently hanging on the enemy's flank. We shall succeed in his purpose. By persistently hanging on the enemy, we accommodate ourselves to the enemy's purpose. By persistently hanging on the enemy's flank, we shall succeed in the long run in killing the commander-in-chief. This is called ability to accomplish a thing by sheer cunning. On the day that you take up your command, block the frontier passes, destroyedly accommodating ourselves to the enemy's purpose. By persistently hanging on the enemy, plunge it into desperate straits, and it will come off in safety. For it is precisely when a force has fallen.

ホワイトベースの少年パイロットアムロ・レイはいくつかの戦いを経ていつしか一人前の戦士に育っていく。

nor the fact that in nature there are predators. I believe the common denominator of the universe is not harmony, but chaos, hostility and murder.

Sonic Landing.

0: ja.
1: Especially for electronic music, because I don't think it's the sort of nature of electronic music. It isn't meant to be talked about, really. And whereas like rock music and music with lyrics, basically, is more sort of directed towards, you know, you can talk about it and stuff because songs have got meanings and stuff. Whereas electronic music's more abstract, and this sort of, I think it's sort of under.

0: Steve, you're on the air with
1: Well, that's true.
0: Mel?
1: Mel?
0: Yeah, Mike. Where are you calling from?
1: I'm in Austin, Texas.
0: Austin, Texas, sorry.
1: Yeah, you mentioned earlier that you would like somebody to be lowered down into the hole.
0: That's right. I
1: would be willing to do that.
0: See, there you go, sir, a volunteer.
1: Got a volunteer.
0: Johnny, obviously under certain conditions.
1: Like what? Just a cage, for one.
0: A cage?
1: Yeah, just in the event that there's some kind of weird subterranean thing eating all of this garbage down there. Obviously, I would want to be in some kind of a cage.
0: Well, what makes you think, though, that anything that could gobble up, say, a refrigerator
1: wouldn't get the cage? Well, I would have, obviously, a very powerful light, and I'd be able to see it at some point before it's too late.
0: So, we'd have radio contact with you, and we could hear you scream, at least.
1: Yeah.
0: That's too much.
1: Or an instant up button.
0: An up button?
1: An instant up button. Arm back up. You know, at like a high speed.
0: And take the camera with you.
1: Yeah.
0: For the light and show us everything as
1: it is. Yeah. I've got a pretty adventurous nature to me anyway. Plus I have a very appealing draw to the supernatural anyway, the natural.
0: Well, nobody's saying there's anything supernatural about this, but...
1: Well, the dog story would indicate that.
0: Well, that's true. Everyone's dogs are scared of the hole.
1: Yeah.
0: Not just my dog. No, that's a very good point. Other dogs will go anywhere near the hole, huh?
2: Yeah, my dogs will follow me everywhere. I mean, you know, no matter where well they're, you know...
0: Except
2: to the well.
0: Mm-hmm. Now, you call it...
1: Is this possibly at a grid point on the planet?
2: I wouldn't know about grid points, other than I know anything
1: about the grid
0: points. Yes, thank you, sir, from Austin. I've heard about grid points, but I would have no way of knowing where they are and whether this is one of them. I wouldn't know. Now, this is just a hole. And he's right, there is something a little paranormal about it when you consider the dog story.

besides categoric mildness, because one scorch. Snow. Once one scorch.

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0: I mean, I keep the lid on it there because it's an attractive nuisance. You know, when one of those local kids there climbs on the wall and fall again.
1: There's actually no way of knowing whether people have gone in.
0: Because he's gone. Not my,
1: down for the refrigerator.
0: You know, again, if I can find out something from the local Native Americans on, you know, maybe with some sort of burial thing or, you know, I mean.
1: And you can drop a big rock and you can hear it going down, probably bouncing off the walls or something, but you never hear a splash.
0: You never hear a splash. I've even taken, like, old television tubes, you know, picture tubes.
1: Dropped picture tubes down?
0: Yeah, I've dropped. I hate to say this here, I've got more than one of them down there, and I've never heard it implode or anything. Nothing.
1: EPA, you probably shouldn't say that on the air.
0: Well,
1: they'll come and get you for that. I mean, TV tubes.
0: Well, it is my.
1: It's your own property, I know, but yes. These days, Mel, it doesn't make any difference. I mean, tomorrow morning you'll have to wake up and there'll be tanks in Boutros Ghali over there.
0: Yeah, that's true.

0: legs down the hole.
1: Really?
0: Yeah. Okay, you know, he's the cat. Okay. I do have a question. You're a fisherman, right?
1: Yeah.
0: Okay. Have you ever felt a tug on the line? And if you did, what would you do?
2: I don't have a hook on it. There's just a large, there's a 1 pound weight.
3: Yeah, but she's saying if something obviously was pulling on the line.
2: What would I do?
3: Yeah.
2: I
3: I'd run.
2: Yeah.

0: to wait and look at it?
1: Yeah, I asked that too. So, the first series of letting down line, when I got about 4,500 feet down there, I had a roll of lifesavers down on the bottom to determine if there was any water down there. And of course, if there was water, the lifesavers

0: Only if we were all lucky. West of the Rockies, you're on the air with Mel. Hello.
1: Yeah, this is Terry from Bremerton.
0: Hello, Terry. Oh, you're up in Washington again, yeah.
1: You're right. Well, I was wondering about how much does 15 miles of fishing line weigh?
0: I have no idea. I'm just letting that sucker go down. I have not really.
1: What if you've already hit the bottom and you got a pound of fishing line on it?
0: That's right.
1: Letting it down.
0: Yeah, I thought
1: the bottom.

0: pure weight of the line.
1: Right.
0: It doesn't feel like it is reach bottom there. There's no slack in the line.
2: But even so, well, there might not be with that much weight. But you know, even if that's true, caller, think yep. about it. He's still got the deepest hole ever heard of in the world.
1: Yeah, he does. But

0: the weight of the line would keep pulling the line down.
1: Yeah, but there would be so much line down there by then. But
0: what pound test line is it?
2: I'm using 20 pound.
0: Do you think you have 20 pounds of line on it already?
2: Pardon me?
0: Do you think you have 20 pounds of line in the hole already?
2: I'm sure there's more line than that.
0: You will break by then.
2: You know, we're talking,
1: there must be a lot of tension.
2: I've got 20 spools of line.
0: On that.
1: Yeah.
2: 20 spools of line out there.
0: Wow.
2: And it's still hanging on there. You know, that weight continues to go down. I don't know if there's a way of weighing that thing, you know, as it is.
0: Yeah, I was just interested in how much the line would weigh itself.
2: I don't know. I could probably do that. You know, get one of those hanging scales.
1: Sure.
2: And spring operating stuff, just sort of knot it off up there.
1: Yeah, why not? It's worth a try. And the other thing that's worth a try, I suppose, although you'd be cranking for a long time, would be to crank it back up again.
2: Well, no, I could just weigh like one spool of line and multiply it. I think I'm up to about like 18 spools of line right now. So, you know, it wouldn't be too hard to get a weight on it.
1: All right. You'll report back to us on that?
2: Yeah, sure, definitely.
1: All right. Definitely. First time caller line, you're on the air with Mel. Hello?
3: Yes.
1: Hi, where are you?
3: I'm Bellingham, Washington.
1: Yes. Oh, Washington again.
3: Yes.
1: Yes.
3: I was wondering, what was the Mel said that he had a triangular 1 pound weight on the end of the line.
1: You're right.
3: Yeah, I was wondering what elements would that weight, or is that weight composed of?
2: It's a standard lead fishing weight.
3: You know, you were talking earlier, Al was talking earlier about the heat when you get deep into
1: it. Well, I was speculating. You know, I saw the movie with Pat Boone about the journey to the center of the earth. It was supposed to get hot when you go down, right?
3: Mm-hmm. Yeah, and also, what about the magnetism? You know, that's a factor consistent also.
1: The magnetism?
3: Yeah.
1: You're off into a territory that I can't answer. Mel, are you going to... You're going to contact your wife works for a university.
2: Yeah, with a local university.
1: Did she tell them about this? And if so, what did they say?
2: Well, the people she talked to, because I nag her about it occasionally, they're telling her, you don't have a whole day that deep, you know.
1: So in other words, they don't believe her?
2: No. What I'm trying to do is, you know, kind of entice them out there and just bring something out there to measure how deep it is.
1: Well, Mel, would you be willing to talk to... like newspaper people or...

0: and I thought you would enjoy hearing about that. I'm heading out to Eastern Washington. I guess this is Eastern Washington. Mel, are you there?
1: Yes, I am.
0: First of all, Mel, thank you for answering. What are you doing up at this time of the morning?
1: Well, after I sent the fax

0: thereby goes some of the construction debris into the hole.
1: All right. When did you discover this hole?
0: Well, the hole has always been there. We've been out there for a couple of years now, and the hole's been there since we've been there. It's been there since the previous owner was there, and the previous owner there was quite elderly, and I'd say he was there for a good 30, 40 years before we moved in.
1: And so there's been a thing of throwing stuff down this hole for a long
0: time. It's been going on, for as long as the hole has been there, I assume.
1: Well, nobody knows that, I guess. All right, how do you pronounce the name of your town, Manistash?
0: Manistash.
1: Manistash,
0: that's
1: right. Thank you.
0: Right now I'm in a little town called Ellensburg.
1: Oh, I know Ellensburg.
0: A rodeo here then.
1: Oh, sure.
0: Okay. Well, so, we've been there for several years. And so we take all of our trash, rubbish here. Anything we have that we have to get rid of, we take it, throw it in the hole. Everyone's throwing their stuff in the hole. The people from around there throw all the stuff in the hole. I mean, this has been going on for a long time. Well, I got this thinking one day. How come this hole is not filling up? It must be an awfully deep hole.
1: That's a good thing to consider. Sure, as you throw stuff in it for decades, literally.
0: And so, I used to be a pretty close to a professional shark fisherman. So I had a couple of huge fishing reels, went out there and started letting the line down. I figure after one...
1: Did you weight the line?
0: Oh, yeah. There's, in fact, the original line is still down there. I have just been adding to the line and keeping track of how much line I have used. So I've not reeled it in.
1: How much weight is on it?
0: There's a one-pound weight at the bottom of it.
1: One-pound weight?
0: One-pound weight. It's a triangular one-pound weight.
1: Okay.
0: And so that's at the bottom of it at first.
1: So in other words, it would go down kind of like a plumb bob.
0: Exactly. In fact, I have a rig across the center of it there, and it goes straight down from the center there. And occasionally I try to move the line there, but when you're moving that much line, you really can't do a whole lot with it. But it seems to, there seems to be, it's not resting against anything at this point here, and it continues to go down freely. And so when I was out there earlier, I let out a little bit more line. And
1: so you actually went out there tonight after I read
0: that? Yeah, exactly.
1: Oh, man.
0: Well, it's not too bad out here right now. It's only about

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away quickly with Danson and Nakabe. Corona dash on the outside, and then comes Amir Bey and ILLB. Through the straight they go. Tell them Lady has the advantage. A Corona dash closing in the purple on the outside.

0: like loving me at all. 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With you in my arms. With you in my arms. No, it's just like loving me at all. With you in my arms. With you in my arms.
1: Bring it all with you. Bring it all with you. Bring it all with you. Bring it all with you. Bring it all with you. Bring it all with you. Bring it all with you. Bring it all with you. Bring it all with you. Bring it all with you. Bring it all with you. Bring it all with you. Bring it all with you. Bring it all with you. Bring it all with you. Bring it all with you. Bring it all with you. Bring it all with you. Bring it all with you. Bring it all with you. Bring it all with you. Bring it all with you. Bring it all with you. Bring it all with you. Bring it all with you. Bring it all with you. Bring it all with you. Bring it all with you. Bring it all with you. Bring it all with you. Bring it all with you. Bring it all with you. Bring it all with you. Bring it all with you. Bring it all with you. Bring it all with you. Bring it all with you. Bring it all with you. Bring it all with you. Bring it all with you. Bring it all with you. Bring it all with you. Bring it all with you. Bring it all with you. Bring it all with you. Bring it all with you. Bring it all with you. B

Oh,

Oh,

Let's suppose that you were able every night to dream any dream you wanted to dream. And that you could, for example, have the power

infrastructure and economy, you have so-called the period of normalization. It may last indefinitely. Normalization is a cynical expression borrowed from Soviet propaganda. When the Soviet tanks moved into Czechoslovakia in 68, Comrade Brezhnev said, now the situation in brotherly Czechoslovakia is normalized. This is what will happen in the United States if you allow all these schmucks to bring the country to crisis.

Yeah.

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0: song. 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I remember. It was my party.
1: What I call a sale. What a contract.
2: He saved our entire division for strokes.
3: Yes, Les. Delay Calder, sales manager, Albany Tech International Technology UK division, our savior.
2: The bastards.
4: John, that's outrageous. This is his part.
3: Will he make a speech?
1: Try to stop him. Modesty isn't Ray's style. If he had his way, they'd throw the MD to Calder's, crown him, change our name to Calder International, and we'd all abase ourselves before him.
4: Hail Caesar!
1: Hail Hitler!

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1: Cheers, then, to Ray Calder, the Manta Ray of Albany.
2: That gives me the shivers.
3: I'm listening, Ray. At the center of attention.
4: And he knows how his eyes flick, flick, here, there, now on that person, now on the
2: And here, sometimes when he looks at me, I can feel him go right through me.
4: Lucky you.
2: Yeah.
4: Who's he piercing there?
3: God help us.
4: Stand up your imagination.
5: Good.
4: Here.
5: Hey, Timberson. Red dress, white suit.
4: Gray.
5: Massive smile. Do I know?
4: Ray,
5: I never forget a voice.
4: Oh,
5: don't get obsessed.
6: Why not? My obsessions are why we're here tonight. Why you're here.
4: Of course, Ray, I appreciate
6: so
4: that.
6: So go and find out who she is.
2: But she's clown.
4: No, Ray,
2: but
4: bring her out.
2: But he's so tall.
4: He's an egomaniac.

0: The poor sod had only been fiddling with expenses. We all do that, didn't we?
1: Do you mean the man in that way? It's just a degrading.
2: Yeah.
1: Oh, my. And not that bad. How could he live with
0: what conscience?
3: Ray Cooler will stop at nothing to get control. If I was the MD, I'd barricade myself in with barbed wire.
4: Paladin! Are you happy?
3: Ray! Oh, yes, there it is.
2: Happy, thank you, Mr. Cooler.
3: You have plenty to drink.
4: Something to drink too, eh?
3: I'll say it. You've been promoted.
4: This afternoon, now I'm sales director.
2: Congratulations.
4: A reward for service and friends. We'll travel to France. This is a jungle, isn't it? Don't you think so, Anna?
2: It's certainly full of money.
4: Yes, I've been a good
3: giver. Ray, can I have a word?
4: Excuse me.
1: If you did, darling, you'll take it back to you now.
2: It'll be Matt Guest all over again, and I shall cry.
5: Well, Jerry, I'm going to match it. To get rid of them or remove their teeth.
4: But here's your name is so don't interfere.
5: Kind of way. Run a pound of feet, I'm sick. Look at his point for cure. And he didn't know whether to stay or run.
4: Then break me nothing.
3: Nobody knows.
4: Nobody can tell.
3: I'm sure it's my style.
4: Hey, bring you.

Thank you.

what happened. So I want to talk about cases that I'm looking at now that

my passion. Because they're no different from what's in the books, including my books. And they look at some perspectives that are both exciting and

He did it, he did it, he did it, he did it, he did it, he did it, he did it, he did it, he did it, he did it, he did it, he did it, he did it, he did it, he did it, he did it, he did it, he did it, he did it, he did it, he did it, he did it, he did it, he did it, he did it, he did it, he did it, he did it, he did it, he did it, he did it, he did it, he did it, he did it, he did it, he did it, he did it, he did it, he did it, he did it, he did it, he did it, he did it, he did it, he did it, he did it, he did it, he did it, he did it, he did it, he did it, he did it, he did it, he did it, he did it, he did it, he did it, he did it, he did it, he did it, he did it, he did it, he did it, he did it, he did it, he did it, he did it, he did it, he did it, he did it, he did it, he did it, he did it, he did it, he did it, he did it, he did it, he did it, he did it, he did it, he did it, he did it, he did it, he did it, he did it, he did it, he did it, he did it, he did it, he did it, he did it, he did it, he did it, he did it, he did

What he did,

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wait, wait, wait, wait, wait, wait, wait, wait, wait, wait, wait, wait, wait, wait, wait, wait, wait, wait, wait, wait, wait, wait, wait, wait, wait, wait, wait, wait, wait, wait, wait, wait, wait, wait, wait, wait, wait, wait, wait, wait, wait, wait, wait, wait, wait, wait, wait, wait, wait, wait, wait, wait, wait, wait, wait, wait, wait, wait, wait, wait

is looming over the city. The city that will soon be laid waste by war. Now it is still alive, biding its time. Nobody has yet begun to suspect the impending doom.

terrible.

am an academic too, but in the College of Emotional Engineering. I do a lot with media and conditioning, and mostly that involves making up stories, or more accurately, fictions, that convince our people they're happy. I know how it all works from the rancid core outwards. Please, stay with me as I reveal my world piece by rotten piece.

Training teachers like me is high risk. They have to be educated to do their job, but they mustn't be educated enough that they start to question how things are done. The tendency towards doubt must be neutralized. If not, the result is self-loathing, antisocial behavior, and ultimately, the penal system.

Or it even divides itself into a number of points from a principal branch, out of which a great many sparks burst forth.

0: Steph, Chris Dancer, and by golly, his spot is parked very wide on the court as they come to the end of the back stretch. And then in behind them is 3-2 Big Shooter, a length in front of 3-2 Pac-Man, and indeed in his last of the 12 lengths front to back as they make their way into the far turn. And it's French Fry with the advantage from dancing out. They renew their rivalry from their last race in a race of 1-2-40 at top of the stretch.
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